0: sport.
1: We've got some tonight. We've got the AFL. We've got Brisbane versus Sydney at 7 p.m. Sydney get Errol Goulding back. And we've got some NRL tonight as well. We've got the Rabbitohs versus the Eels, 7:20 p.m. And Sunday is our last race meeting at the local dogs. 2 p.m. they've got a meet. It's been going for over 100 years, and the authorities in the Big Smoke, Sydney, have said, nah, we don't want to support the country in the regional areas anymore. We just want to think about ourselves down here. So they've stopped it. Good on you, a-holes from the city. That's the sport. Local news. The White Cliffs Airstrip has received funding for $5.8 million in the New South Wales budget to improve it. Broken Hill City Mayor Tom Kennedy is not happy with the response from the New South Government's re-lead contamination in Broken Hill. Water authorities have issued a red alert for blue-green algae at the Corndilla Lakes. That's the local news. It's that time of year again. The Harvey Norman half-yearly clearance is on. 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Conditions apply. We've had enough blah, blah, blah here at Too Dry FM. Time for some music. Here's Katy Perry.

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1: Check.
0: 72 tons of reconstituted sausage patty.
1: Check.
0: 4,691 irradiated haggis.
1: Oh, Rimmer, it's Saturday night. I've had enough.
0: 4,691 irradiated haggis.
1: Rimmer, it's Saturday night. I want a boogie on down.
0: 4,691 irradiated haggis.
1: We've been doing this for 4 hours. Let's have a break.
0: 4,691 irradiated haggis.
1: Rimmer, will you stop saying 4,981 irradiated haggis and speak to me?
0: 4,691 irradiated haggis.
1: Rimmer, I want to go for a drink.
0: 4,691 irradiated haggis.
1: I want to have some fun.
0: This is fun. Are you mad?
1: You read something out. I say check. Where's the fun?

0: 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Far West Local Health District has honoured staff at their 16th annual Staff Recognition and Health Innovation Awards. The 2026 awards celebrated staff and volunteers who have provided exceptional service or who have made significant contributions to the care and well-being of patients. Award winners were chosen from peer and community nominations, including patient nominations for staff and teams who go above and beyond. The awards concluded with the Employee Recognition Awards, which celebrated the dedication of staff who have served between 10 to 50 years within the district. 2026 Far West Local Health District Staff Recognition and Health Innovation Award winners. 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So there you go, the recipients of awards in the recent Far Western Local District Health Awards. Let's have a look at the weather. Today in the hills, sunny, top of 14, minimum of 4 for tonight. We're currently on 11 degrees. Menindee today, sunny, top of 16, going down to a minimum of 5 for tonight. You're currently on 10 degrees. And we've got another revisit segment coming up today at 10:30. We're going to be checking out the Divinyls with their first studio album.
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from his coffin, Drac's voice did ring. Seems he was troubled by just one thing. Opened the lid and shook his fist and said, "Whatever happened to my Transylvanian?"

It's time for our revisit segment, and today we're going back to check out the Divinyls with their debut album, Desperate, released January 1983. The tracks we've got lined up, track one, Boys in Town, track three, Science Fiction, track four, Siren Song, and track 10, I'll Make You Happy.

0: That's my Thursday gig at the Way. I've had DJ Barry in the chair. Reasonably busy one this morning, around about 10 a.m. I've told you about the Far West Local Health District Awards. 10:30, we had our revisit segment and we checked out the Divinyls' first album. Let's have a look at the weather. Today on the hill, sunny, top of 14, minimum of 4 for tonight. Tomorrow, Friday, sunny, 15. We're currently on 12 degrees. Menindee today, sunny, top of 16, minimum of 15 for tonight. You're on 12 as well. 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What have we got lined up for tomorrow, Friday? I'll look down the rundown sheet. If I had one, I reckon around about 10:30, we'll have a song's journey. We're still following all along the watchtower. We've got our sixth version tomorrow, so catch me then, and we can all check it out together.
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1: Hello, I'm Laura Devoy. There are fears of heavy casualties in Venezuela after strong earthquakes struck west of the capital. The magnitude 7.2 quake hit 160 kilometres west of Caracas and was followed less than a minute later by a magnitude 7.5 tremor. This survivor spoke about how she escaped her apartment building.
2: When I managed to get dressed with him helping me and all the cracked walls, we managed to open the door as best we could, a cloud of smoke that wouldn't let us see. Well, when we went down, it was like a horror movie. We had to climb over the rubble and everything, the concierge with the baby and all the neighbours coming down.
1: While a magnitude 6.9 earthquake hit northern Japan this morning, there are no reports of casualties so far. A class action has been filed against mining giant Fortescue in the federal court. It's accused of failing to protect female employees from being exposed to sex discrimination, sexual harassment, and a hostile workforce. The unemployment rate has decreased slightly to 4.4% seasonally adjusted. New figures from the Bureau of Statistics show employment increased by 40,300 people in May. The underemployment rate rose slightly to 5.9% and the participation rate was also up marginally to 66.7%. An Australian egg farmer advocate says the early detection of H5 avian influenza shows biosecurity systems are working. Shannon Kirkwood has more.
3: Australian Egg says it's supporting the government's bird flu response after the deadly virus was confirmed in wild migratory seabirds in Western Australia and South Australia. The member-owned not-for-profit company, which provides R&D services for the benefit of Australian egg farmers, says expanded surveillance has immediately been put in place by authorities and this is the most important step for now. It says at this early stage, egg production remains unaffected and consumers should be reassured eggs are safe to eat and don't pose a risk to health.
1: A new study suggests despite restrictions, the majority of under-16s are still accessing social media platforms. Researchers have surveyed more than 400 adolescents about their social media habits over 7 days before the world-leading restrictions came into effect and 3 months later. Co-investigator at the University of Newcastle, Professor Luke Wolfenden, says 85% of under-16s surveyed were still using restricted social media platforms in March this year via their own accounts.
4: While the policy is in place, the findings suggest a need to address implementation challenges and plug any gaps or workarounds that have been identified as part of this study.
1: Higher interest rates and policy changes are expected to drive a fall in home prices for some capitals in the coming financial year. The latest Domain forecast outlines falls in Sydney of up to $122,000, while Perth could see price growth of up to 9%. Economist Dr. Nicola Powell told National Radio News while population growth and ongoing housing shortages underpin demand, elevated borrowing costs and tax changes are generally expected to subdue growth.
5: That will have an impact on investor activity. And I think across our different states and territories, those that have a higher participation from investors, so areas like New South Wales, so Sydney, are probably going to be more vulnerable to those changes.
1: Turning to sport, in cricket, coach Shelley Nitschke says she's hoping Phoebe Litchfield will be available to return for Australia's final group match at the Women's 2020 World Cup. The 22-year-old has missed the past 3 matches with a quad injury.
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7: Today in the hill, it'll be partly cloudy with a low UV rating, top of 14 and dropping to an overnight low of 5. Tomorrow Friday, it'll be partly cloudy, morning fog, chance of a shower, top of 14 and dropping to an overnight minimum of 5. And looking ahead for Saturday, partly cloudy, the chance of morning fog and reaching a top of 16 degrees. In Menindee today, it'll be partly cloudy with a low UV rating and reaching a high of 17 and dropping to a minimum of 7. Tomorrow Friday, it'll be partly cloudy, morning fog, chance of a shower, top of 17 and dropping to a minimum of 8. And looking ahead for Saturday, partly cloudy, chance of morning fog and a high of 17 degrees. Currently in the Silver City, it is 13 and 14 in Menindee.
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1: Good afternoon, I'm Peter Hislop. The Prime Minister has called for the temperature of national debate to come down following news a woman with links to Islamic State will be allowed to return home. The woman has been living in a camp in Syria with other Australian women and children, many of whom have returned in recent months. Anthony Albanese says the government remains opposed to Islamic State.
2: The idea that anyone in this parliament is not totally opposed to ISIS and terrorism is something that has no place in this parliament.
1: It's understood a shallow fault along the Caribbean and South American tectonic plates has caused the latter of two earthquakes which have devastated the Venezuelan capital, Caracas. Two strong earthquakes with a magnitude of 7.2 and 7.5 have caused widespread damage. A state of national emergency has been declared. There is no death toll, but US President Donald Trump has described the number of deaths as devastating. New South Wales opposition leader Kelly Sloan has delivered her budget in reply speech, promising businesses a tax cut and a new metro line for Sydney under a coalition government. The budget in reply comes after the state opposition was overtaken in a poll on Monday by One Nation. Kelly Sloan says she wants payroll taxes cut to save money for small businesses.
3: Right now in New South Wales, any business with a wages bill above $1.2 million is taxed for employing people. These reforms will save an estimated 4,000 businesses from payroll tax and mean an additional 25,000 businesses will have the lowest payroll tax rate of any Australian state.
1: Victoria Police say they are investigating an assault allegation made by a Victorian Liberal MP. Moira Deeming has accused former opposition leader Matthew Guy of physically assaulting her at a gala dinner in Melbourne last month. Mr Guy has vehemently denied the allegation. Liberal leader Jess Wilson says as the matter is now with Victoria Police, it is inappropriate for her to comment. Ms Wilson is currently undertaking a five-week campaign blitz ahead of the November state election. Premier Jacinta Allen says the Liberal leader Jess Wilson has questions to answer. Power prices will rise in Tasmania from next month, with the typical household to pay around $100 more annually. The Tasmanian Economic Regulator has approved an average 4.23% increase to regulated electricity prices from next month. Aurora Energy Tasmania CEO Nigel Clark says any customer who is struggling to manage electricity costs should contact the company. Hundreds of widows, children and veteran families are today marking 100 years of Sydney Legacy. The charity has supported over 500,000 Australians during that time. Christine Kingston is one of those after she lost her father in World War II. She's a long-term volunteer with the charity. She told National Radio News she'll never forget the assistance Legacy provided her mother.
4: To deal with the widows, the wives and families of veterans with post-traumatic stress or physical injuries. It's an absolute honour to be involved with Legacy and I'm extremely loyal to them.
1: Turning to sport in AFL, Darcy Moore has returned to Magpies training today following a stint in the US to address persistent soft tissue injuries. Coach Craig McRae says he's hopeful Moore will play again this season. Round 16 begins tonight. The Brisbane Lions host the Swans.
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6: Today in the hill, it'll be partly cloudy with a low UV rating, top of 14 and dropping to an overnight low of 5. Tomorrow Friday, it'll be partly cloudy, morning fog, chance of a shower, top of 14 and dropping to an overnight minimum of 5. And looking ahead for Saturday, partly cloudy, the chance of morning fog and reaching a top of 16 degrees. In Menindee today, it'll be partly cloudy with a low UV rating and reaching a high of 17 and dropping to a minimum of 7. Tomorrow Friday, it'll be partly cloudy, morning fog, chance of a shower, top of 17 and dropping to a minimum of 8. And looking ahead for Saturday, partly cloudy, chance of morning fog and a high of 17 degrees. In Broken Hill, we're sitting on 14 and 17 in Menindee.
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1: Hello, I'm Peter Hislop. Survivors are being pulled from the rubble after two major earthquakes hit the Venezuelan capital, Caracas. That's locals praising rescue workers as they lift a survivor on a stretcher to safety. At least 32 people have died, but there are fears the real number of deaths is much higher. A state of emergency has been declared across the country. Meanwhile, a website to track missing people has over 7,000 listed as unaccounted for. Australia's Home Affairs Minister has renewed calls to turn down the temperature of national debate. It comes after ASIO Director General Mike Burgess yesterday said social media is amplifying and accelerating distrust in institutions and polarisation. Tony Burke says it's important to identify and respond to threats.
2: There are two specific instructions that have been given to each and every one of us. When people know of anything they think they should might be of concern, regardless of the form of bigotry, they should contact the National Terrorism Hotline, the National Security Hotline. And secondly, we all have a responsibility to take the temperature down to keep our nation safe.
1: The South Australian Nurses Union says they've managed to push the state government far further than it was first prepared to go as negotiations over a pay deal continue. Under the deal, which will head to a member vote, a pay increase of 16% over 3 years and improvements for midwives. Branch CEO Elizabeth Daybars says the offer is the best available outcome in the current environment.
3: This offer provides certainty now during a cost of living crisis and avoids the risks and timelines associated with arbitration. It also shortens the life of the agreement, which concludes or would conclude in July 2028.
1: Victoria Police say they're investigating an assault allegation made by a Victorian Liberal MP. Moira Deeming has accused former opposition leader Matthew Guy of physically assaulting her at a gala dinner in Melbourne last month. Mr Guy has vehemently denied the allegation. Liberal leader Jess Wilson says as the matter is now with Victoria Police, it is inappropriate for her to comment. Ms Wilson is currently undertaking a 5-week campaign blitz ahead of the November state election. Premier Jacinta Allen says the Liberal leader Jess Wilson has questions to answer. Mining giant Fortescue, owned by billionaire Andrew Forrest, is facing a class action from women who worked at the company. The federal court case includes allegations women at Pilbara camps were raped, stalked and sexually assaulted. Women have alleged retaliation for speaking out. Special counsel for the class action, Paris Hamry, told the ABC thousands of women have come forward.
4: From sexual assault and rape through to inappropriate comments being made about women's bodies and being told that to keep their job that they need to provide some sexual favour to the man.
1: And if you or anyone you know needs help, call 1-800-RESPECT on 1-800-737-732. And briefly, Tasmanian Independent MP Andrew Wilkie says he's been speaking with many post office licensees and Australia Post is running them out of business as it morphs into a parcel delivery service. Federal Communications Minister Annika Wells says Australia Post is working with licensees to modernise commercial relationships. And turning to sport in AFL tonight, the Brisbane Lions take on the Sydney Swans at the Gabba. And in the NRL, the Eels take on the Rabbitohs in Parramatta.
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6: Tonight in the hill, we're dropping to a minimum of 4. For tomorrow Friday, it'll be partly cloudy with a low UV rating. The chance of morning fog, possible shower, top of 15 and dropping to an overnight low of 6. And looking ahead for Saturday, partly cloudy, the chance of morning fog, possible shower, top of 15 and dropping to an overnight low of 7 degrees. In Menindi tonight, dropping to an overnight low of 7. For tomorrow Friday, it'll be partly cloudy, the chance of morning fog, with a low UV rating, top of 16 and dropping to an overnight minimum of 8. And looking ahead for Saturday, partly cloudy, morning fog, the chance of a shower, top of 17 and dropping to an overnight minimum of 9 degrees. In Broken Hill, it is currently 11 and 14 in Menindee.
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2: G'day, and thanks for your company on the very last Thursday evening of June. And although we may have passed the shortest day of the year already, I'm pretty sure we haven't hit the coldest day. So that's something to look forward to, isn't it? In the meantime, to get those feet moving and heat things up, I'm going to play you the hottest mix of international and homegrown country music you're ever going to hear. And this evening's show is coming to you straight from the studios of 2Dry FM in Broken Hill and can be heard across Australia on the Community Radio Plus app and across the world via the 2Dry FM website. On this evening's show, we're going to kickstart things with this week's top five from the Country Countdown USA. Then in the 7pm hour, we're going to hear four in a row from some very talented Aussie featured artists. And along the way, we're going to hear some of your requests, some of my absolute favourites, and some darn good classics to boot. So now's the time to go throw that extra log on the fire, grab your baby by the hand and crank up the stereo, and let's get cracking with this week's top five from the Country Countdown USA. And new into the countdown at number five this week is Morgan Wallen with his latest release, Don't We?
1: Number 5.

0: Ross, Hate How You Look. Holding steady for a third week in a row at number two is Ella Langley, Be Her. And moving up two spots this week to take out pole position from TV series Marshall's actor, Riley Green, Change My Mind.
1: This week's number one.

Number two there is the gorgeous Ella Langley with Be Her. And a quick recap on this week's top five. C's new into the countdown at number five, Morgan Wallen, Don't We. Moving up one spot from five last week to four this week is Jason Aldean, Don't Tell On Me. Moving up one spot from four last week to three this week is Josh

Coming in at number 25 on this week's Country Countdown USA, that was the latest one from Taylor Swift from the fifth installment of the Toy Story franchise, I Knew It, I Knew You. And undoubtedly, when the film hits the silver screen later on this year, that song will make it all the way to number one. Up next is a song that will never make it to number one, but it's one of my faves. Here's Backwards by Hudson Westbrook. I start my

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1: That's House from the McClymonts, bringing us to the end of the hour. And didn't that hour go quickly? Now we're off to a short sponsorship announcement break, and then we're coming back with another couple of hours of the hoedown right here on 2 Dry FM. So stick around, because there is heaps more to come.

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Stay tuned for some Aussie country on the Hoedown.

This is The Hoedown with Eliza Jane, bringing you the best in country music on a Thursday evening. So stick around. There's heaps more to come.

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This is The Hoedown with Eliza Jane, bringing you the best in country music on a Thursday evening. So stick around. 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

0: that's it. We've come to the end of another show. But if country music is your kind of thing and you do like to dance the dust off your boots occasionally, then make sure you join me right here every Thursday evening on 2Dry FM a little after 6 p.m. when we'll do it all over again. In the meantime, remember, requests and suggestions are always welcome, so please feel free to get in touch at studio@2dryfm.com. 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Stay tuned now for Tekka's Rock and Blues, followed up by Beale Street Caravan, taking you all the way through till 1 a.m. Thanks for your company this week, and hopefully I'll catch you next week. Until then, stay safe. See ya!
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2: Tonight in the hill, we're dropping to a minimum of 4. For tomorrow Friday, it'll be partly cloudy with a low UV rating. The chance of morning fog, possible shower, top of 15 and dropping to an overnight low of 6. And looking ahead for Saturday, partly cloudy, the chance of morning fog, possible shower, top of 15 and dropping to an overnight low of 7 degrees. In Menindi tonight, dropping to an overnight low of 7. For tomorrow Friday, it'll be partly cloudy, the chance of morning fog, with a low UV rating, top of 16 and dropping to an overnight minimum of 8. And looking ahead for Saturday, partly cloudy, morning fog, the chance of a shower, top of 17 and dropping to an overnight minimum of 9 degrees. Currently in the hill, it is 10 and 11 in Menindi.
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0: yeah. Hey, everyone. Welcome to Tekka's Rock and Blues Show across Australia on the Community Radio Network through all the affiliate stations on the satellite right across the country. And, of course, that is so cool. You can get us right across the globe as well. Hey, we're broadcasting from Tekka's Duke Studios in Mildura, Victoria, Australia for our very own local community station, Hot FM, and live audio stream at allthews.hotfm.org.au and to all the other great stations that take us on the CRN network right across the country. So good to have you guys on board as well. Tekka's Rock and Blues Show is the program, and don't forget to put that Community Radio Plus app on your phone as well. Yeah, Tekka's show, Rock and Blues Show is the program, playing the newest rock for you, the newest rock and blues, our acoustic segment every hour, plus some classic rock, and man, have I got some great live tracks for you as well. Big shout out to each and every one of you boys and girls out there in rock and blues land, and a huge shout out to all our volunteers as we do each and every week, right through the emergency services, hospitals, staff from top to bottom, the truckers, cabbies and everyone working days or night shift, the police and the ambos as well. Welcome to each and every one of you guys. If you are working and you got the radio cranked up, or as I call it, the wireless, turn it up to 11. That'll keep everybody on everybody on notice. Yeah, hey, and as recommended by the CBAA network, we're required to mention that this little program may have some occasional coarse language, but I've got some stuff. Kicked it off with a new one, which thanks to Tess from over in Adelaide, she said, we had this band in Adelaide last night and they got the new album, and she was able to get the boys to send it to me. It's called Brothers, and of course some great Australian players in there as well. This has got Nathan Beretta on vocals guitar, Dan Sullivan on vocals guitar, Dan Sullivan on harp, Frank Sultana on vocals and guitar, Lee Williams on drums, and a great bass player from Mississippi, a lady called Heather Cross, who's in Australia at the moment. She plays on this album. It's just called Brothers. It's got some great tracks, and we kicked it off with track number two, which was a track called All Downhill From Here. Check them out on Facebook. They are Brothers, a good album. Coming up in the first hour, a bit of Blue Deal, a new one from Germany. Steve Flack off that Great Guitar Heroes Volume Number 2. Oh, wait till you get there and you'll hear this version of an old Stones song by an Aussie rocker that we all know. Okay, a bit of rock by Sons of Silver from, I don't know where they're from. Got no idea. Bit of Will Wilde. I know where that boy comes from in UK. Pardon me. Off his new live, not his live, it's 2016, so it's 10 years ago. One of the best harmonica players on the planet, recorded live in Hamburg. A new one by an outfit from Alabama called the Red Clay Strays. A bit of Lee Sloggett and Sister Susie and Andy Twyman doing our acoustic by two. Bit of classic rock way back to 2013 by Stone Rider. Bit of instrumental break by a local guy, the Surf Master. Tech goes back to 95. The guy, Forsyth Band, our tribute this week. I thought we'd do another great track off that compilation, the Hats Off to Stevie Ray Vaughan, all the great players doing Stevie stuff. Bit of archive rock. A band from Netherlands called Diesel 5. Love these guys. Lightning Jack, a boy from Western Australia, off his new album Tone River. Some classic Oz rock and blues by the Midnight Ramblers. The late Eddie Meduza. Coming up for you in the first hour as well. Bit of rock and roll by the Kokomo Kings from Sweden. The new one by the boy from Texas, the Zach Schulz Gang, and a ton more as well. You know the deal, so with me without you guys, it's awful quiet in here. Okay, let's get into it. This is a new outfit from Germany. They call themselves Blue Deal. Joe Fischer is the singer and guitarist. The album is called Can't Kill Me Twice. This is Blue Deal, and this is Stand By. Stand By. You're with Tech. Love having your company. G'day, guys.
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0: Yes, I bet you, like me, never thought we'd hear Angry Anderson doing the old Jumpin' Jack Flash. Isn't that a great version, though? And that is another one of the great one of three Guitar Heroes, Volume 1, 2, 3, from Mr. Steve Flack and Angry Anderson with Jumpin' Jack Flash. You can get, I'm pretty sure, if you check the boy out on Facebook, this album was released in 2009. After I found one in my collection that had been sitting there for years, I haven't played it, I thought, I wonder if he's still got any more. And there's three volumes, 1, 2, 3, Guitar Heroes 1, 2, and 3. Check the boy out on Facebook, Steve Flack, or if you can still go to guitarheroes.com.au and... like I said, they've been reissued to me. And for 2026, I just think they stand out so well. We'll be going to play all these three albums right through the year. Hope you dug it. Steve Flack, good one, my friend. Jumpin' Jack Flash. And before that, Blue Deal, dig them as well. Off their new He Can't Kill Me Twice. Who'd want to? Stand By, released on Dixie Frog Records. Joe Fisher and the guys from Germany. Hey, this is Tekka's Rock and Blues Show. Hope you're digging the stuff. It is time for a bit of rock. I've got to find it. I hate not knowing where they're from. LA, Los Angeles. This is a bit of rock by Sons of Silver off the album that released latter part of last year called Doomsday Noises. Hey, this is Read 'Em Their Rights. Show it, Tech.
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0: Ah, yeah, love it. Isn't that a great version of the late Rory Gallagher song, Philly? That is young Will Wilde from the UK off his album released in 2016 called Live in Hamburg. And that was Philby. I love it. And, of course, his harmonica work is sensational. Just have a look. Go on to YouTube and type in Will Wilde with an E and check the boy out. Released on Rock the Earth Records. Check the boy on Facebook as well. And before that, good track. And the Sons of Silver, the boys from, I don't know, LA, that's right, off the album Doomsday Noises. Hey, read them their rights. What a good idea. Released on 4Ent Records. We've got time for one more. Then it is time for our Acoustic by Two. A new outfit from Alabama, starting off with Brandon Corn. They are the Red Clay Strays off the album Made by the Moment. This is Ramblin', Your Tech. Coast to
1: coast, it's number one. Across Australia, this is the Community Radio Network.

0: I just love the real feel, and that's exactly what that particular track is. That is Sister Susie and Andy Twyman on guitar, recorded live at the Bush Hall in London. They were just doing a normal duo concert, and someone on the mixing desk thought, I'll record this. And that was the result. So they liked it so much, and we've been playing it for the last year, but it's got that real early pre-World War II blues sound of the blues ladies. Of course, that was Memphis Minnie's song, and she wrote that and sang it in 1953, but she sang stuff earlier than that as well. Kissing in the Dark. It's available through Sister Susie, I'm pretty sure, on Facebook. And if you know the album tracks, well, you'll love the album. We've played just about all of them through. And before that, Australia's Own, the boy from Melbourne, that is Lee Sloggett. A long little thing, but nice song. Off his current album, which is called Wait for the Change. And that was Damn the Wind, independent release, Lee Sloggett. That, my friends, is our acoustic by two. Now a bit of classic rock from the boys from Atlanta, Georgia, off the album Fountains Left to Wake. This is Stone Rider, and Say I Won't. I won't.
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0: Yeah, nice bit of Loper Stoner rock for you, isn't it? That's Stone Rider from Atlanta, Georgia from 2013. That is our classic rock for this hour off the album Fountains Left to Wake and Say I Won't. Great track. Okay, it is time for our instrumental break. Local guy, Jamie Balcom. I spoke to him not long ago. He's got a, it's only a duo, him and a guy in Hammond. They're looking for a drummer. But he loves his surf music, and he wrote this one. So this is a little instrumental break. This is the boy from our town in Mildura. They call themselves the Outback Surf Squad. A little single called Podium Finish. Put the kettle on. You're a tech.
1: To move through this traffic.

Yeah, little short thing by a boy in our town. That is the Outback Surf Squad. Little thing called Podium Finish. Good one, my friends. If you're a bit of a surfer, you might do the old hang 10 thing and all that kind of stuff. Okay, here's a album track from quite a few years ago, The Boys from Colorado. This is the Guy Forsyth Bands with Sun's House with Tech.

0: 15, you finished? Oh, not quite, yeah. Hey, you know, good track. That's off an album called Needle Gun from 95. The Boy from Colorado, that is the Guy Forsyth Band and Son's House. I love it. And before that, of course, was the Outback Surf Squad from our little town in Mildura, Victoria, Australia, Jamie Balcom. And I'm pretty sure he's working on getting a drummer and getting an album out. So if you do, we'll play it. No probs. Okay, it is our tribute this week, Stevie Ray Vaughan. I thought I'd grab another track off the Blues Authority Volume 3, which is a hats off to Stevie Ray. It was released way back in 93 on Roadrunner Records, but it's got some great versions of Stevie Ray Vaughan's songs on there. And this one is by the boy from Boston, who's 70 now. His name is Don Butcher, off the album. Check out his version of Crossfire, your tech.
1: Hi, it's Bill Murray over here in the USA. Every week at this time, Tekka pays tribute to the great guitar legend Stevie Ray Vaughan. Stevie left us on the 27th of August, 1990, after just a short-lived career spanning 7 years. So here's another great track from the Texas Hurricane on Tekka's Rock and Blues Show.

0: Yeah, good track, isn't it? What a great version of a classic Stevie Ray Vaughan track for you. That is off the hats off to Stevie Ray Vaughan from 93, off Thanks to Roadrunner, and that's John Butcher and Crossfire. Hey, my friends, first hour is done and dusted. 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Okay, finishing off this hour and cruising into hour number two, is our archive rock from the Netherlands off the album On the Rocks from 2000 with a version of the classic Spencer Davis Group from 66. 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

0: 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We're broadcasting from studios in Mildura, Victoria, Australia, for our very own Community Radio Network and Hot FM. And second hour is underway. And if you've just joined us, it is so good to have you back from last week. But if you come back from the other side, hey, as we say each week, you're more than welcome. More the merrier. Okay, what a way to kick off hour number two and finish hour number one. The boys from the Netherlands featuring the big guitar voice of and vocals of Rob, easy for you to say, Van der Ink from the Netherlands. Great version. Of course, the original was good, 1966. I think this just gave it a big new lift. That was Diesel 5, Give Me Some Lovin', released on Red Bullet Records in 2000. Coming up in this hour for you, another great track by Australia's own Lightning Jack, a bit of classic Oz rock and blues by Midnight Rambler, Eddie Medusa, the late and great, the Kokomo Kings with a bit of rock and roll, and Newey were the boys from Texas, the Zach Schulz Gang. A bit of girl rock is Robin Brock from Canada. A bit of live stuff, Dom Martin off a brand new album called Live, Buried Alive from Belfast. Bit of Buck Cherry off their new album Black Butterfly. Joe Bonamassa off that great new album, BB King, the Summit 100, brand new on KTBA Records, featuring young DK Harrell. It's time. Then we've got our acoustic track, another great track by our very own Shane Pacey off his new one, Cross of the Heart. It is a pearler of an album. Check the boy on Facebook. The album's available through Bandcamp and all the other places as well. I don't know how you do that, but he told me. Also, another track by a guy called Giles Corey's Stoned Soul. Bit of classic rock, you gotta love this. If you're a fan of early The Gunners, this is a remake years later. Bit of Oz classic rock and blues by the Blues Pirates as he shares down the page. Bit of Mojo Blues Band live in Austria and some more of Steve Flack if we've got time. Okay, let's get into the stuff. The boy from West off his brand new album called Tone River gets our two underway. This is Lightning Jack with Mountain. You're with Tech, g'day.
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0: Yeah, it's our Oz classic rock and blues for this hour. Goes back 25 years, can you believe it? That is Midnight Ramblers off the album Break Free, and that's the title track with the lovely voice of Michelle Vandermeer all those years ago. And before that, the Newie by Lightning Jack Mountain off his new album called Tone River. You can get it through his Facebook page or check out lightningjack.com. And the boy comes from home in West Australia. Hey, this is Tekka's Rock and Blues Show. I hope you're digging the stuff because we've got plenty more. This is off an album by the late Eddie Medusa from Sweden, who passed away in 2017 at just 54 years of age. But this is off his album, Harley Davidson, album from 1995, The Boy from Sweden. This is the title track, Eddie Medusa, Harley Davidson.
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0: That's a song for all the hog drivers out there around the world. The boys who own the Rice Rockets wouldn't be very happy about that, but isn't that a good track? Unfortunately passed away in 2017 at just 54. His name was Eddie Medusa, and that was off his album from 95 called Harley Davidson. Good track. Two chords. Who needs more? It was released independently back then. Not sure where you can get it now, but I find them for you. That's all that matters. And before that, cool track by Australia's own Midnight Ramblers with Break Free from 25 years ago. Hey, this is Tekka's Rock and Blues Show across Australia on the Community Radio Network. 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And love to have you on Facebook as well. That is easy too. it's Tekka's Tracks, all one word, lowercase, T-E-C-K-A-S, Tracks, and there we will be, ugly as ever. Okay, bit of rock and roll for you. The boys from, again, from Sweden, probably used to live next door to Eddie, I'm not sure. But this is the Kokomo Kings, bit of jive for you boys and girls, drinks down, you know, get the shoes off, get ready. And that's off an album which is called Artificial Natural from Sweden. This is the Kokomo Kings, bit of rock and roll for you. And this is Wrong Doing Woman.
1: 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Oh!

0: on Rough Records, and you know what that means. The album's available in Australia through onlybluesmusic.com online, and that was The Rocker. Good stuff. Now, apart from the great riffs and everything they've got, they can sing in beautiful harmonies as well. Big, fat rock. Love it. Before that, we had the Kokomo Kings, Wrong Doin' Woman, off the album Artificial Natural from Sweden on Grime Tone Records. Hey, it is time for Girl Rock. You know what that means, ladies. Put your drinks down, shoes off. Make sure there's plenty of space. You're going to need it for this one. This is a lady from Canada. Her name is Robin Brock. The album is called Blame It on Rock and Roll. This is Girl Rock for you. This is Rockin' on the Airwaves.
1: Picture you up. Dolls.
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0: yeah, man, that is good girl rock. I hope you dug that, ladies. That was Robin Brock, who I've never heard of before, but we do a lot of chasing for you ladies to find some of the best girl rock bands for you. Off the album Blame It On Rock and Roll, that's rocking on the airwaves, girl rock, Miss Robin Brock. And before that, the Zach Schultz Gang with The Rocker. Hey, my friends, it is time for our acoustic by two, and again, another brand new track by Shane Pacey's brand new album called Cross of the Heart. It's only available through digital downloads at the moment. Check it out through Bandcamp or any of the other downloadable, whatever you call them. I'm right up with that stuff. So this gets our acoustic by two. The album is a pearler. I say that every week about good things, but this album is a beautiful acoustic album. It's just Shane plays all the instruments, a bit of percussion by his good friend Dave Fester. Get on your Davo. And so this gets our acoustic by two underway. Mr. Shane Pacey and Juanita Was Here. You're with Tech.
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0: Yeah, cool track. Huh? That is an album track called, it is called self-titled. That is Jyle Corey's Stone Soul and Time Flies When You're Drunk. Can't remember. The Boy from Chicago, released on Delmark Records. And before that, Shane Pacey, the man is just a gem at writing beautiful songs or good rocky bluesy songs. That's off his new album. It's available in through all the outlets you can buy it through, Bandcamp and the like. Cross of the Heart it is. And if you're not sure, check out Shane on Facebook, Shane Pacey. And that is Juanita was here. Good track. I love it. Hey, time's cruising against us like it always is. A new one by the boy from Belfast, 34-year-old Dom Martin, recorded live in Belfast. It's called Buried Alive. Dom Martin, 12-gauge live.
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0: Oh, man, that is so good. What a tin top, not a tin top, a slide player. Bit of jungle jump for you. Isn't that good stuff? That's the boy from Belfast. That's Don Martin, recorded live, Buried Alive, released on 40 Below Records. He's 34 and, man, can he play slide. I love it. And 12 gauge. Time's against us. We're going to sneak in one, maybe two if we can. The new rock one by the boys from California, Josh Todd and the guys. I speak of Buck Cherry, a brand new album called Black Butterfly. This is Fallout, your tech.
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0: Yeah, what a good way to finish this week's program, my friends. That was Joe Bonamassa and DK Harrell off the brand new BB King Summit 100 released just now on KTBA Records. And that was Every Day I Have the Blues. Me too. No, I don't. Yes, I do in here. Love it. And before that, Buck Cherry Fallout off the album Black Butterfly. Big fan. Hey, my friends, time's against us. That concludes Tekka's Rock and Blues Show for this week. This little program originated from studios in Mildura, Victoria, Australia. Been great having your company and look forward to it again next week on the station that you're on right now. 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And grab us on Facebook, be Brill as well. 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Okay, until next week, take care of everything across the planet. I'm going to leave you with a track by the boy we've been mentioning of late, Steve Flack, off his album Guitar Heroes Volume 2, with originally a Santana song from 1972, Song of the Wind. Stay safe until we meet again on the old wireless. Hey, from Tek, bye, y'all.
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1: And I'm Jared J.B. Boyd.
0: This week on Beale Street Caravan, we're hanging with blues rocker Jared James Nichols. Also, we'll have the Dirty Streets. That's all at Growlers in Memphis. Coming up right now on Beale Street Caravan.

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0: This week on The Caravan, we're spending a little quality time with a rock and blues guitarist who packs quite an impressive pedigree.
1: That's right. His name is Jared James Nicholson. While he counts names like Albert King, Freddie King, B.B. King, the Three Kings, among his influences, he packs a powerful dose of classic and hard rock to layer on top of his bluesy foundation.
0: You know, Pat, that's quite a lot of kings to keep in mind. Lucky for us all, Nichols does a solid job of holding them all in balance when he performs.
1: Now, as a thought experiment, if you were to plot Nichols' influences geographically along a map, you might surmise that he hailed from somewhere south of the Mason-Dixon line.
0: Right. I suppose he's from where? Somewhere on the periphery of the Deep South? I'd say St. Louis? Austin, Texas, maybe?
1: Try Wisconsin.
0: Goodness. All right, then. I was way off, but I like what I'm hearing, so keep going.
1: Gladly. Nichols actually got his start playing guitar as a teenager, building his own fingerstyle repertoire, and as a lefty.
0: As a youngin', Nichols looked to the likes of Jeff Beck and Derek Trucks to hone his ability to play the notes by tickling the strings with his digits. He says the fingerstyle gave him a more intimate connection with his instrument.
1: With such a detailed set of mechanics at play, it's no wonder that a large talking point regarding Nichols' most recent album is an arm injury that sidelined him for a while and threatened his career.
0: In what many would call a freak accident, Nichols broke his arm while handling a road case back in 2021. The ordeal led to a surgery that left him with a metal plate and 16 screws in his arm. Despite the long road to recovery, Nichols powered ahead.
1: Blues power. In fact, it's a special element he's branded as a driving force in his music. In 2023, he's back with a brand new self-titled album.
0: We'll take a break from hearing about him to listen to him. Here's Jared James Nichols live on Bill Street Caravan.
2: This one's called Hardwired.

0: So where are you from originally? What's home base for Jared James Nichols?
1: Home base now is Nashville. So pretty close to here.
0: Up the road.
1: Yeah, just up the road.
0: Yes, sir.
1: But originally, I grew up in Wisconsin. And it was like right near the border of Wisconsin and Illinois. So I got my first taste of music and the blues at an early age, man. There was a lot of people playing that music around there.
0: Nice. So as I mentioned to you earlier, I've been following you on Instagram for years.
1: Oh, my goodness.
0: I play guitar as well. So, of course, we all come across each other's radar. Mm-hmm. And you instantly got the follow from me, man.
1: Thanks,
0: you
1: man.
0: A shredder, but more than that, man, the passion for the music and the passion for the guitar.
1: Absolutely.
0: Which I try to share with you.
1: Yeah, of course.
0: Where did you get your start on guitar, and why are you so passionate about it?
1: I'm so passionate about it because when I pick up the guitar, probably like you and a lot of other players, everything else in my life just kind of like all the stress, all the worries, whatever, it just kind of falls to the wayside, and I'm just purely like, I don't know, I'm put in a trance by the guitar.
0: Yes, sir.
1: I connect with it like on an emotional level. I find a hard time expressing myself in certain ways, but I can do it through the guitar. I started playing when I was like 15, and immediately I found that like it was my artistic tool of expression. And really when I started to play, I found the players that channeled their emotions through it, and I could hear that. Everyone from Hendrix to even not guitar players, you know, Miles Davis and all the blues guys, and that's really where it stemmed from.
0: Yes, sir.
1: Yes, yeah.
0: Sir. Beautiful, man. So much so, I tell you, I've seen one particular story on Instagram. You've got a guitar that's going through this repair journey.
1: Right? Yeah, it's in the club.
0: Oh, are you going to play it tonight?
1: Yeah, and you're going to play it too.
0: Oh, no, sir. Can you tell us a little bit about this
1: musician? Yeah, sure.
0: Why is this guitar so special?
1: So this guitar is really special. This was given to me as a gift from a now friend. It's one of the first Les Pauls ever. It was in a tornado in his hometown, and the only thing that was left, the neck was broken off, but everything else was there, and it was basically left for dead. And it's so special because not only is it one of the first Les Pauls ever, it has just such a history, and it's such a great instrument. So the fact that it survived a tornado, and now it's touring again all over the world, and it sounds so good. So I named it Dorothy.
0: Oh, Dorothy.
1: Yeah, man, like the Wizard of Oz.
0: Yes, sir. Well, you know, this town, we're fond of guitarists who name their guitars.
1: Uh-huh, right? I know it.
0: So that's sweet, man. So how would you describe your music and your musical style?
1: I would say that my music and musical style, it's raw. It's very much not so compromised by one genre or the other. It's drenched in blues, but it's also, it's me growing up hearing the sounds that I heard. You know, I was born in 1989, so I can't pretend I was born in 1949.
0: Right.
1: So there's a lot of different influence, but it all comes from the same place. It's very emotional. It's very raw. It's real. It's electric, you know, and it's it stems from the blues, but it goes wherever it takes me.
0: Definitely heard you on that, man.
1: Yeah.
0: You're about to release another single, correct?
1: Yeah. Mm-hmm.
0: Is this already released album, or is there a new album coming out?
1: There's a new album coming out. New album coming out at the beginning of the year.
0: Sweet.
1: Finally, I've been holding these songs for what feels like forever.
0: Nice.
1: So we have a single coming out on the 26th of October, and the record comes out in January.
0: Gotcha.
1: And we're going to play a bunch of songs tonight.
0: Can't wait to hear it, man.
1: Thanks, man.
0: What's the name of the album coming out again?
1: It's self-titled. I've had the past two albums I've named, Old Glory and the Wild Revival and Black Magic, but this album I was able to work on, and I feel like I found my sound and I found the vein. And I said, you know what? This one's just going to be self-titled. This is Jared James Nichols.
0: Sweet. What can we expect out of the single coming out?
1: Oh, the single.
0: Yes, sir.
1: It's From a Whisper to a Scream. It has a lot of different kind of emotions in it, you know. There's even parts where I've never had on a record where it's just the guitar and the vocal. There's a big old solo. It's got, I feel like it has all the shades of everything I'm trying to say musically. So it's pretty cool.
0: Oh, man, I know. It sounds like you're already proud of it, man.
1: I'm pumped.
0: And whenever you have an artist that's already excited about the music, man, oh, man, you already know it's going to be classic.
1: Thanks, man.
0: So is this your first time to Memphis?
1: No, it's not. I've actually been to Memphis a few times. The first time I came down here was when I was like 18 for the IBC.
0: Yes, sir.
1: I was like in the young, I can't remember what it's called.
0: That would make sense.
1: But I did that.
0: That would make
1: sense. I'd only been playing for a few years, and I came to Memphis, and I loved it.
0: Yeah, you started 15, and you were 18,
1: yeah.
0: So that's only 3. Wow.
1: Uh-huh. And then I'm trying to think. I went to Gibson. There was a jam here at the Gibson factory during that same time. I've only been to Memphis a few times, but every time I come, I love it.
0: Love it, love it. Now you're here, blazing one of the most beloved stages in the city here.
1: Yeah, I heard this is Elvis's old Taekwondo gym.
0: Yes, sir.
1: That's so funny.
0: So much mojo.
1: Yeah, we got some mojo in the dojo.
0: Well, we definitely got mojo with you in the building, man.
1: Yeah, man.
0: Can't wait to hear the set. What do you do? What do you plan on doing besides spending time on the stage here in Memphis? Are you going to try out any of our food, a barbecue? Anything?
1: I already did. I went to the commissary barbecue.
0: Oh, you straight to the source.
1: Yeah, I went there with a friend.
0: Nice.
1: Of course, I walked and I went down to Beale Street. I hung out at Stacks all day yesterday.
0: Yes,
1: what else did I do? Well, I feel like I went to Central yesterday, got some barbecue there. I feel like I gained like 5 pounds since I've been here. I love it.
0: Beautiful, man. Beautiful.
1: Best food ever.
0: Hey, last question, and this is, I noticed that you are also a Gibson brand ambassador.
1: Yeah, man.
0: Is that, I mean, as a guitar player, I mean, Gibson is one of the most beloved brands, one of the most instantly recognizable icons of a guitar instrument. Here you are being a brand ambassador for them. How does that make you feel on your guitar journey, and where do you want to go with that?
1: It's crazy. It's crazy. I never dreamed that far. I as a fan of just guitar music, Gibson guitars, I've always idolized them. All my heroes play Gibsons. Everyone from BB, Albert, Freddie. So for me, it's an honor, but also it's like I carry it really. I try and wave the flag, you know. And it's a dream come true to work with such an iconic company that makes the best guitars in the world. And I always know, like, it sounds funny, but I travel all over the world to play, and I always have a Gibson hung on my shoulder. And it's like, it kind of feels like home.
0: Well, Jared, man, I won't take up any more time.
1: Thanks, man.
0: We thank you so much. We can't wait to have you on the program.
1: Thank you so much.
0: We're going to be turning it up to 11.
1: Let's go.
0: All right. Take care, Jared. Have a great set.
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1: That was Jared James Nichols live on Beale Street Caravan. 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

0: That was Jared James Nichols live on Beale Street Caravan. I guess this show is all about guitar and tone.
1: That's right. We're switching gears as Jared was hanging out with the Dirty Streets at Growlers for their CD release party.
0: JB, I think that I've told you before that I remember going to the Dirty Streets first show. And I sat there going, how can these guys be so young and sound like a classic rock band? I mean, it was big and it was intricate, but they had this humble pie kind of, you know, sound to them. And I was just like, wait a minute.

0: they look like they're 19, 20 years old. But they did it, and that sound has continued to get even deeper into the classic realm of rock music.
1: And now today, I mean, they're one of the most mature, electrifying groups in town. So I'm excited to hear where they are on this journey. We can check in with them now.
0: Yeah, let's go hear some more from the Dirty Streets at Growlers, live on Beale Street Caravan.

0: Thank y'all, man.
1: We're sitting here with Justin Tolan, frontman of Dirty Streets. Tonight, they're celebrating the release of their new album, correct?
2: Yep.
1: Can we get the name of that album?
2: Who's Gonna Love You?
1: Who's Gonna Love You? That's the question of the year.
2: Yeah.
1: Where does the title come from and why'd you pick it?
2: Man, so the title of the record just comes from the song, Who's Gonna Love You, which was something I wrote about being on tour and being away from your loved ones and stuff. It's pretty self-explanatory, but once I wrote the song, I realized a lot of the songs on the album sort of encompass the same feel as that song. There were a lot of them were about longing and being lonely and being away. And usually that's how I choose the album title. I'll just choose the title track that sort of idealistically encompasses everything on the record.
1: Sweet.
2: Yeah.
1: So what does this represent for Dirty Streets and the growth of you guys' career?
2: Man, in a huge way, it was like kind of a departure. We did a lot of new, different type of stuff. We've traditionally been sort of a heavy blues rock band from the beginning. And I gotta say, like, every album has probably got one or two kind of quiet, more low-key songs. This one has almost half the album is a different type of song. So, you know, as you go through the album, you'll get a lot of textures. There's stuff in there that's really classic Dirty Streets, you know, more the sound that we've been developing for a decade or whatever. But there's a lot of stuff. We pushed ourselves a lot in a different way. We worked with a producer, which we'd never done before, named Matt Rossbang.
1: The writing for these songs, was it mostly done prior to the studio days, or did you do a lot of writing after getting with Matt, hooking up with him, and getting in the studio?
2: It's both. It's like the way every album happens for us now is you write all these songs, and I'll take them to the band. We'll kind of work on them, but we don't usually finish them until we're about to go in the studio. And then right at the last minute, I'll always write like five more and get rid of five, you know? It's like, once you get in that role of writing, the creativity starts flowing, and it's, you know, it's almost like right before the album, you'll almost write a whole new album. It happens every time.
1: A band such as yours, that hard blues rock sound, that electric energy that you guys convey on the stage every time I've seen you play, how difficult, if difficult at all, is it to capture that energy on the record?
2: I think that's been the hardest thing for us. Our first two albums, I remember people coming to see us, maybe first three albums, and people would be like, man, I heard your album online, or, you know, I got a copy of your album, I love it, but it doesn't do you guys any justice. People would say that all the time. So, you know, we were at this point three albums into it, I'm trying to think, are we doing wrong? Yeah. You know, our first two albums were recorded entirely live. We didn't do any overdubbing. It was just like we went in a room and recorded them. So I thought, you know, we must be capturing that live energy. But what it was lacking is just proper production and someone who understands how to make your band sound as big as it does live. Because, you know, live is different than on record.
1: Are you on tour right now? Are you kicking off a tour? Are you at the end of a tour?
2: We just got done with a tour in the summer. We did a, like, 27 cities or something.
1: Wow.
2: That was great. That was the first big tour we've done back since the pandemic. And right before 2020, we were in the middle of a tour that got canceled in March of 2020, and we came back. And I think in 2019, we did like over 100 shows. So we were really kind of starting to pick up a little bit. And now we're about to be back on the road again. We just found out that we're going to Europe in April. So that'll be a big tour. And I think we're going to go back out to the East Coast in December and probably do some more Southeast dates and go back out West in the springtime. So it's lining up.
1: Man, that's good. You guys are busy and it's well-deserved. You got a huge sound that we love at Bill Street Caravan. You've been
2: thank
1: on the
2: you,
1: show
2: man.
1: Before. I personally love you, man. You know that. We've
2: That's
1: talked
2: awesome.
1: Before.
2: Yeah, thank you.
1: One or two more questions, if you don't mind.
2: I'd
1: like to rewind the clock a little bit, man.
2: Okay.
1: Where did the idea for Dirty Streets come from? Who put the band together, and how'd you guys come together?
2: So it came together really through me and Thomas, our bass player, meeting years and years ago, probably back in, before we even played together, we met in 2006. And I, at the time, was playing in some other bands, but there were nothing like Dirty Streets. But I'd been wanting to start a band that was basically just a blues-based band in some way. That's all I cared about. I wanted something that had groove and was blues-based. You know, just kind of based on a lot of things I liked, which were old-school rock and roll things. You know, I loved, at the time, what I was jamming all the time was like James Brown, and I was jamming CCR, and I was listening to R.L. Burnside, and all this stuff that doesn't really seem like it goes together, but I could see like, oh, this could all go together in one kind of thing that grooves in a certain way.
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And hi there. You're listening to, and I thank you very much, the Dirt Music Radio Show, coming to you as it does each and every week from the studios of 2SER. Stuart Kipps, my name. Absolutely delighted to have your company this week. And if you're sitting there wondering what Dirt Music is all about, this might be the first time you've listened to the show. Let me explain. Dirt Music is a radio show about music that comes from the heart and takes absolutely no prisoners. What you're about to hear can come from right across the musical spectrum, just so long as it's made with no concession whatsoever to fad or to fashion. So it's another week, another Dirt Music. Lots of music to get through. Some of it's old. Some of it's new, some of it inevitably is in between. We're going to start off with two new album releases, an artist I've never heard of before, but I stumbled upon him on a line during the week. He goes under the name of the Right Reverend Crow, and he's got an album out called Democracy Blues. It's tough, relentless, bluesy, and with a lot lyrically to say about what is going on, I think particularly in America at the moment. The song we're going to listen to is called What Time It Is, and then after that, seems like quite a while since we've had an album from Deotic. We've got a new one, it's called Coin-O-Matic, and we're going to listen to a tune from it called Dog Ears. You are listening, yep, you are, to Dirt Music.

knife and he ran. So they threw him in the back of a police van. Drove around till they broke his back and crushed his heart. Took that flesh and bone and tore it off.

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Three loud knocks and call it probable cause. 'Cause being black is always against the law.

We are underway this week on Dirt Music with those two very, very fine performances that I hope you like as much as I do. I got to find out more about the Right Reverend Crow, but wow, what a song. And the rest of the record, which is called Democracy Blues. It's Democracy, reference to racism, blues. What Time It is the song we listen to. And then after that, back after what seems like quite a few years, Deer Tick with Dog Ears. Let's move on now with some more new music. Emily Nenni, N-E-N-N-I. I've played her on the show before. In fact, I think we listened to the title track from her new album, Movin' Shoes, a little while back. This is another song from that album called Home With My Dog. After that, something new from Keb Mo. Lots of music this week. New music.

three more fine tunes on Dirt Music this week. Well, I hope you're enjoying them as much as I'm enjoying spinning them here in the studio. Emily Nini with Home With My Dog. Terrific song from her. And then Keb Mo. Yes, lots and lots of Keb Mo records over the years. The new one called Fussin' and Fighting is what we listen to. Then an artist I've been listening to a lot recently. His name is Truman Sinclair. He's currently on tour in America, opening for Courtney Barnett, and I like his songs very, very much. His most recent EP is called Rivers of Sugar and Blood, and the song we listened to on Dirt Music this week was called Dust to Dust. I'm hoping that when Courtney Barnett returns to Australia to do some touring at the end of the year, that maybe she brings Truman Sinclair with her. I think he's based in Los Angeles. So let's move on. Something more near local, Australian now. Barb Waters, first new music from

I say it frequently on this show, but there is so much good, great, wonderful new music around. In fact, everything that I've played so far on Dirt Music this week has been released very, very recently, and we're not about to stop. A couple of old songs coming up soon, but hey, that's what we do every week on Dirt Music. First up, brand new from Barb Waters, song from her, joined by her family, her partner and her daughter. The song's called Farmer's Wife. And then from Sydney, Simon Robert Gibson with a version of the World Party song, Put the Message in the Box. And I had to look it up, but Carl Wallinger, the main person ostensibly who was World Party, passed away just over 2 years ago, March 2024. And then after that, it's based in Los Angeles, Australian artist though, Matt Ellis, with a new song from him called Watching You. And we march on with more new music. Lea Senior, who I like very, very much, has got an album coming soon. There's a new song from it, which sounds just like this.

All right, well, we did jump around stylistically in that batch of songs. First up, Leah Senior with 2 Weeks, a new song from her forthcoming new album. And then finally, we went to some old music, a request from Mark in the Sydney suburb of Miranda. He said, could you play Cream and Deserted Cities of the Heart, which we did. And Mark in Miranda also pointed out that June the 13th, the 99th birthday of Slim Dusty. Slim Dusty born on June the 13th, 1927. And Mark said, could I play a Duncan? And he was wondering if the Town and Country pub was still there. And I was happy to inform him that, yes, it does still stand. I think it was on the market recently. And then after that, we jumped ahead to a recent live album from Neil Young and his band, the Chrome Hearts, doing that classic song from many decades ago called Ohio. Time for me to say goodbye to those of you taking the syndicated show. Hope you can join me next week for another Dirt Music coming to you from the studios of 2SER and around Australia, thanks to the Community Radio Network. Going to finish this portion of the show with a tribute to the great James Blood Olmar, a guitarist who straddled jazz, blues and avant-garde. Passed away last week, aged 86. So much James Blood Olmar that we could have played, but I thought we'd have a listen to something from Memphis Blood. Came out in 2001, subtitled The Sun Sessions, and it is James Blood Olmar's version of I Asked for Water, She Gave Me Gasoline, and it is a version of a song written by Howlin' Wolf and recorded by him back in 1956. Here we go.

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Welcome to Off the Record. I'm Brian Wise. Thank you very much for joining me on the program this week, where my special guest is Darian Sahanaja. Now, he may not be a name that's familiar to you immediately, but you might have seen him in concert because he led the band behind Brian Wilson playing the Pet Sounds and Smile albums on his Australian tours and other international tours. The band The Wondermints, who did a fantastic job of reproducing the Beach Boys sound. Well, Darian has teamed up with original Beach Boys member Al Jardine, and they're touring Australia very shortly. In fact, the tour starts on June the 23rd, and I'll give you the dates of that tour, playing the music of Pet Sounds and other songs from the Beach Boys, and as well as that, songs from one of my favourite Beach Boys albums of all time. And Darian will tell you all about that during the interview. Let's start off with a little bit of music from the Beach Boys. And I mentioned the album The Beach Boys Love You, released in 1977, a very underrated album, but essentially, as Darian will note, a Brian Wilson solo album. Here's a track from that album, and we'll talk to Darian Sahanaja, not only about the Beach Boys, but also about a recent soundtrack project he worked on for a documentary on Steve Martin. But here are the summer sounds of the Beach Boys.

0: we're looking forward to seeing you out in Australia again fairly shortly.
1: Yeah.
0: When was the last time that you were here? Was it with Brian?
1: It was. And I believe it was 10 years ago exactly, because it was the 50th anniversary of Pet Sounds.
0: Yeah.
1: And now we are on our 60th year.
0: Those were some amazing performances. I'll talk about that in a minute. But I've seen, I'm racking my brains and I've looked it up. I've seen you recently in some performances, not necessarily with Al Jardine. What have you been doing recently?
1: When I'm not performing, I do, like, I score for films and documentaries and things. And so lately there have been a few fairly higher profile documentaries that have been released that I did the music to. One of them was for the comedian, actor Steve Martin.
0: That's where I've seen okay. Your name. Yeah, great.
1: Okay.
0: That was a great documentary.
1: Yeah, really good. The director is fabulous. He's done some really good ones. He did one called, what is it called, like 20 Feet from Stardom or something. Yep. I don't know if you've ever seen one about the background singers. Yeah, he did that one. He did the one about Mr. Rogers. Yeah, he did this one. And just recently, even newer, after the Steve documentary, he asked me back to score a documentary about the creator of Saturday Night Live, Lorne Michaels. So there's a new documentary called Lorne that was it was actually released in the theaters here for a limited run, but now it's starting to be available for streaming. So that would have been the only other thing because I don't know about myself being on stage. What's cool about the Steve one, because it's in two parts, and the first part Steve grew up in Southern California. And he was a musician, and he came from kind of a troubled family and environment. And so there was this parallel that the director, Morgan Neville, wanted. He wanted to have that sort of a subliminal, you know, undercurrent of, well, who's another person who was born and raised in Southern California that came from a troubled family, and the fact that it was, you know, California, but Steve Martin played the banjo. So he wanted kind of an American, like a West Coast pop harmony Americana thing. Well, I mean, he's basically describing Smile, the music of, you know, and so that's what we were sort of going for on that. In part one, there's a lot of Brian. It's very Wilsonian. Is the score for that.
0: Steve is a very complex character, which comes out in the documentary, and I guess some of the music in the background might reflect that too. Much more complex than people would
1: think. Yeah, and that was the point. There was a lot of depth, just a lot of the director wanted, you know, melancholy and some bittersweet stuff, but there's lots of beauty, harmony. So again, he was just basically describing the emotions of Brian's music, you know. So we kind of went in that direction. But it's nice because the most important thing is that it supports the scenes and captures the emotion of the moment, whatever story is being told in that part of the documentary.
0: Steve is a really good musician, and I've been lucky enough to see him at Jazz Fest, and I saw him some years ago. Now, this is dating it. It was when the iPad first came out, and he had an iPad. He had an iPad on stage, and he was using it for the first time, and he mentioned it. And even though I think he was with the Steep Canyon Rangers playing at Jazz Fest on the main stage, but, you know, even though he's a serious musician, he just can't help himself. And I always remember how he said, you know, it's great being out on the road. You know, the boys in the band, the guys in the band have so much fun. There's laughing, there's drinking, there's joking. He said, I know this because they phone me in my private plane to tell me what it's like on the bus.
1: Oh, great. Yeah, he's great.

0: Hi, this is Darian Sahanaja of the Pet Sounds Band and Al Jardine, and you're listening to Off the Record.
1: So you're moving from one of from Brian Wilson to Al Jardine.
0: Yeah. Well, I mean, hopefully it's a it's a path of least resistance, you know, because I mean, Al was an original Beach Boy, and he was with us touring with Brian for many, many years. So it's not really that much of a stretch for us to be doing it. It's just that, you know, when Brian retired and then his health started to decline, and Al really was really hoping we can get back out, you know, but it just wasn't going to happen with Brian. So he asked Brian, would it be okay if I got the band back together? And Brian gave him his blessing. But then he phoned me up and asked, like, well, what would it take for you guys to get back on the road? And of course, you know, it's definitely a different level of touring when you don't have Brian Wilson's name, if you know what I mean. Mm. So for us, it was just more of the, of course, we understood that there would be, the hotels wouldn't be as nice and there wouldn't be any tour buses, that it wasn't in the budget, things like that. But most important for me was that we continued Brian's legacy. And at the time, well, actually for many years, I've been really, really wanting to dive into Brian's favorite Beach Boys album, which was called Beach Boys Love You.
1: I love that album.
0: Oh, great. I'm talking to someone who I don't have to explain it to, but I will. I mean, it's an unusual record. But that songs are beautiful. I mean, I think when it came out, it just came and went because it just didn't have the lush Beach Boys production and sound that people were hoping and expecting. But you know, that's Brian. He's not going to give you exactly what you expect. And so it's got, it's full of synths, and the production's really raw and honest and really direct and intimate. But most importantly, the songs are very personal to Brian. And you know, he wrote all the lyrics and he played practically all the instruments. And I always felt it was the most personal Brian, the most personal Beach Boys album after Pet Sounds. And I might even argue that it's even more personal than Pet Sounds because he wrote all the lyrics. But again, this sonically, it was just unlike anything, any other Beach Boys album, and really unlike anything that was out in 1977.
1: Mm.
0: And so it didn't connect fine, but because of its sincerity and just pure joy, and there's so many strong melodies, and the songs are catchy but kind of quirky, you know. And I feel like it over the years it started to connect with a certain group of society, and it's just, it gained this cult following, and I just always loved it, and every time I would maybe hint at a song in front of Brian, he would light up, you know, and I'd say, you know, we should do that. And Brian's like, yeah, let's do that. But then, you know, COVID hit and Brian's health started to kind of decline. But here we are. So Al asks, well, what should we do? I said, well, I would love nothing more than to get into that Beach Boys Love You album. And Al, the album for Al was, again, it was something, you know, you can imagine, it didn't sell. So to him, it was like practically a failure, or it was just something that, okay, on to the next thing. That was Al's kind of take on it. And he wasn't as involved with the making of the album when it happened. So what was nice was that Al was open to it, but he was uncertain. And then he started to listen to it again, and that's about the time that, you know, Brian passed away. And so, I mean, that was a really emotional time for Al about a year ago. And so hearing these songs almost gave him a whole new appreciation and connection with his old friend. And he can really feel and hear and feel this the sincerity in it. And I like to describe that this album is, I wasn't around, I didn't know the Brian that made Pet Sounds. You know, I was way too young, but I knew that the Brian that I knew is the Brian that made the Love You album. Like, that's the Brian Wilson that I knew. And so, and I think Al would agree. And so we just really got into it and we started playing. I think we started with like half the album and then we got people, we're getting an amazing response. People of all ages, especially young kids, would come out because there's something about, I guess, the quirkiness or the, just the, you know, the joy from songs like, you know, Johnny Carson and Ding Dang and Solar System. And it just spoke to, a certain part of, you know, it's kind of the, it's similar with Pet Sounds. I mean, when we started playing Pet Sounds, the album, we didn't just get, you know, the fun in the sun surf types coming to our shows. We got like indie kids and, you know, shoegazer kids coming out and singing. I mean, they connected with the melancholy of that, of Pet Sounds. And it's almost like there's a similar thing going on with the Love You music. When we perform it, we get people coming out. I mean, really, I've never seen such joy and exuberance from young people as we are with when we play this Love You music. Well, so that's been great.

from the Beach Boys' Love You album of 1977. That's the song Johnny Carson dedicated to the legendary talk show host by Brian Wilson. And we were talking to Darian Sahanaja, who'll be here with Al Jardine playing the music of the Beach Boys. And the other tracks we heard in that part of the interview, Dear Time, Steve Martin with Alison Brown, Jackson Brown and Jeff Hanna from the Nitty Gritty Dirt Band from Steve's album Safe, Sensible and Sane. As Darian mentioned, he did the soundtrack for the documentary on Steve Martin, and Mona from the Beach Boys' Love You. You are listening to Off the Record. Let's return to part two of our interview with Darian Sahanaja. And after this part, I'll tell you all the dates for Al Jardine and the Pet Sounds Band.

0: side A is kind of a rock and roll side, isn't it, with really brief, short songs that just great to the point, great harmonies, and then side B is more like your Pet Sounds Smile type thing with more a few weirder sounds and some ballads on it. So it's sort of a contrast between both sides, isn't it?
1: It is, which sort of became a bit of a challenge when we were, well, especially when I was trying to lobby to get this thing performed, was that Al didn't want to go out there and play a bunch of the slower songs. So we started just really focusing on the more fun songs and the joyful songs, the uplifting ones. And as we started to add, as people were getting good response, so we started to add the others, and we were realizing that the show played better when we sort of mixed it up a little. We didn't play it in the exact order of the album.
0: Yeah.
1: And so, you know, I don't think that the Love You album is at a, you know,

Pepper, or you know, it's not on that level, or The Wall, or something. You just can't play those songs out of order. It's just, you know the order. Yeah. Whereas the Love You record is a little more flexible.

0: Hi, this is Darian Sahanaja of the Pet Sounds Band and Al Jardine, and you're listening to Off the Record.
1: I remember that record so well because I was living in London at the time it was released. I was working for the local council. It was wintertime in London, 76, 77. It didn't come out till April 77. But during the winter, I'd be going home from work each afternoon, you know, and it was cold and miserable. And I'd get to Camden Town, get off the train. I had to change chains. And there was a record store there called Rock On Records, a bit of a legendary record store. And and somehow they had an advance copy of the album months before it was released. So every afternoon, weekday, I get there to the record store. It was closed. You know, I wouldn't get there till 6 o'clock and they closed. And I could hear this Beach Boys album, you know, playing. And I knew it was the Beach Boys, but I had no idea what the album was because they were all new songs to me, you know. And I finally was able to go in there and say, hey, where's this? What's this album? They said, oh, it's not coming out for another couple of months. And so it was so important to me because every time I got off, I get off the train and go and stand there, and every evening they'd be playing this record. And so it kind of, I just love those songs on the album.
0: That's wild. You got an advanced preview of it. That's amazing. I had no idea that they had,
1: I think they used to do that in those days. You know, they'd send them out to important stores, you know, or maybe somebody had a connection. I'm not sure what the it was.
0: Yeah.
1: But I know.
0: But I mean, you're saying months in advance?
1: Months in advance, yeah.
0: Wow. That's fascinating to me. That's really amazing.
1: And it's interesting because my two favorite Beach Boys albums are probably the ones that sold the least. The Beach Boys Love You and Holland, which I love as well.
0: Ah, interesting.
1: You know?
0: Wow, so you really, really do love You. That's great. Put it up there.
1: You know,
0: wow.
1: And some of the songs, you know, like Ding Dang, I think is only, what, a minute of what, you know, you think, oh, gee, I wish that could go on for another 2 or 3 minutes. You know?
0: Yeah, yeah.
1: But
0: it's also the story behind it, and it captures Brian's whole obsession with shortening bread. And, you know, there's just so much behind it. There's so much personality behind these songs, and that's why I love it. And that's why when we play it, when we play these songs, those are the moments where we're on stage and I just feel like Brian is right there, you know?
1: And cause it's been re-released in a box set recently too, hasn't it? A lot of the stuff.
0: Yes, it has. Yes.
1: Which is
0: so great. That was kind of tied into it. That also was a selling point for Al, was that, hey, we can, you know, we can piggyback, you know, is that the right term?
1: Yeah, piggyback.
0: We could ride the coat, you know, we could be promoting the box set as well. It's all celebrating the same thing. You know?

Well, in part two of our interview with Darian Sahanaja, who's leading the Pet Sounds Band for Al Jardine on his forthcoming tour, performing the music of Brian Wilson and the Beach Boys, we heard Brian and the Beach Boys from the album The Beach Boys Love You. Three tracks, Let Us Go On, Ding Dang and Honkin' Down the Highway. And I mentioned the dates, upcoming dates for Al Jardine. Tour starts on Tuesday, June the 23rd at the Sydney Opera House. June the 25th, they'll be at the Regal Theatre in Perth. June the 27th at the Theberton Theatre in Adelaide. June the 28th at Hamer Hall in Melbourne. June the 30th at QPAC in Brisbane. And July the 2nd at the Civic Theatre in Newcastle. Let's return to our interview. Final part for this week. I've got one more part to play you on next week's show. Just shows you how much I love the music of the Beach Boys and particularly the albums that we're talking about. And here's a song that I loved when I was just a kid. And it was so romantic hearing this song and thinking about a place called Hawaii, which seemed incredibly exotic and a place that I was able to visit many years after I heard

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1: You know, I always thought when I saw you performing the Pet Sounds and the Smile albums, some people might refer to it, I guess, as a covers band, but I could never do that because your interpretations were so accurate. It was just incredible. It was like hearing the original musician. So calling it covers was, I think, always a bit unfair. And it'd be the same with this, I think.
0: Yeah. I mean, I could maybe understand when people have that perception. But those are people who just, you know, they're more about like, as long as Carl and Dennis, and you know, they want the real members up there, then all of a sudden it's the real deal, right? But it's never, you know what? It's never been about that with Brian. Brian has never wanted to be the star. He's always wanted the music to be the star. Like it was about voices and instruments coming together and creating a sound. And as long as that sound was right to him, and that was always important to me and the guys in my band, was that, because, you know, we grew up on this music and tried to figure out, well, what is it that brings us, you know, makes us feel this way or that way? And you can dissect it and break it down to, you know, a guitar part or a sound or this and that, but it's the way everything comes together. And I think the best compliment I ever hear about the band is that we just feel it, you know. It's the feeling is there, and because there are plenty of great musicians that can get together and play accurately, note for note, you know, reproductions of what's on those records. But if you don't play them with the right feel, then that's when it sounds like a kind of a covers band, or it sounds clinical. But I don't really know it as I'm doing it. I just do it. And I think most of the guys in the band just do it. We play with a certain feel. And I'm always hoping that that feel is what connects. And I know it did for Brian. And that's all that really mattered to us. It was, as long as Brian was feeling it, then we must be doing something right.
1: I was lucky enough to meet him when on one of your visits to Australia, and kind of that was a thrill for me. But I can't imagine what it must have been like for you as a musician to play with him. When did you first get into the Beach Boys music? Were you really young, or did you discover it later?
0: Yeah. Well, I'll tell you exactly. I was 11 years old.
1: Yeah.
0: And listening to AM radio in the early 70s, actually 1974. So that's my age right there. I was 11 years old in 1974. And I was just listening to the hits of the day, the Carpenters or Stylistics or whoever was big at the time. And all of a sudden a song comes on the radio and it just blows my mind. And what is this? The harmonic shifts, and it's just constantly, you know, moving and it's rocking and it's got so much energy, but it's ear candy because it's unpredictable. And so the song finishes and the DJ back announces it and says, and that was I Get Around by the Beach Boys. And I thought, whoa, what, you know, who are these guys? You know, what? And I thought it was a new song. I thought it was a song that came out in 19 at that time. And so I'm looking, and it's not on the charts or anything like that. And then I find out that, so I go to the store, my dad, I remember, and I'm looking for the song I Get Around, and it's on this newly released compilation called Endless Summer. Mm. So that ended up being the very first album I bought with my own money. And it just opened. That was the gateway for me. And it fulfilled all of my expectations. I was like, well, I hope there's more stuff like I Get Around. And boy, boy was there, you know. And yeah, that's how I first got into them. This was in spite of my so-called friends at the time were into the heavier FM music of the day, you know, Led Zeppelin and Aerosmith and the Stones and bands like that, which I liked them, but it was nothing like the feeling I got from these records. So I used to get picked on. But that's a testament to Brian's music, is that I didn't cave to that peer pressure, you know.

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1: Well, the Beach Boys, you know, they did a lot of, apart from Good Vibrations and all that, you know, Pet Sounds and Smile, they did some pretty far out things. We were talking about Beach Boys Live, you know, but Wild Honey back in 1967 is one of my favourite singles. Like Brian was an incredible musician, and as you mentioned, he played most of the instruments on the Beach Boys Love You, didn't he? I mean, there were some other great musicians on it, and Carl and Dennis and Mike and Al, you know, on there as well. But Brian played so many instruments. Are you a multi-instrumentalist as well? I think you are, aren't you?
0: Yeah, I could say that. Yeah. But yeah, Brian, it was at that time when, you know, it was the whole sort of Brian had been in kind of a recluse for years and didn't really leave the house much and didn't, just kind of out of commission for many years. And so there was this whole sort of, let's get Brian back, you know? And so there was this whole Brian's back campaign that, and so they put Brian in the studio hoping that he would, you know, it would like rekindle some of the old magic, you know, from when he used to work with the Wrecking Crew. And so they actually surrounded him with, they filled the studio up with all those musicians. And I think he was still a little anxious and nervous, and a bit uncomfortable. So they did a whole bunch of covers, you know, they recorded a bunch of covers of old 50s and early 60s songs and rock and roll music songs. And those ended up being on that album, Rock 15 Big Ones.
1: Yeah.
0: But then, Brian was just kind of getting bored of that. And he really, really wanted to get in there and just bare his soul. Problem is, Brian's one of the most anxiety ridden people you would ever meet. He's so impatient. And he probably went to the studio, Brother Studios. They just built their own studio at the time here in Santa Monica, you know, called Brother Studios. So Brian would go in there, and he just didn't have the patience to wait for musicians to come in and cut. If there was anything I knew about him, he needed that immediate gratification. So if he had an idea, he wanted to get it down as soon as possible. Well, fortunately for him at the time, there was the technology. He'd gotten to the point where he had all of these sounds available at his fingertips. You want string sounds? Well, you can just play them on a string ensemble, you know. And you want bass? Well, here's a mini Moog, so I'll play bass sounds on this keyboard. And before you know it, he's building these songs all of himself, you know. And he started laying down vocals. His brothers, who were also around a lot, came and they were very supportive, and they were the ones that sang the most on that album aside from Brian. Mike and Al kind of got brought in sort of later and just to help sort of flush the album out. But yeah, it's pretty much a Brian solo album in many ways. That's why I love it so much.
2: Well, she's

0: was it like personally being able to work with someone like Brian Wilson? I mean, you know, it'd be like a writer working with Shakespeare, wouldn't it? Or something, but do you know what I mean?
1: Yeah. You know, I get asked that question, and I really, there's no easy way to answer it, because it, on one hand, he can be just, you know, like, there's Brian, he's just the guy hanging out, you know. And other times he's at the piano and he's coming up with mind-blowing stuff, and you're going, I'm thinking, wow, that's why he's the guy who wrote, you know, Surf's Up or God Only Knows, or, you know. But, oh, man, I always knew it was going to be some kind of adventure, you know, because he just did not think and act, behave like the average person. He was just always outside the box. And you know, I mean, some might describe him, and I would agree to a certain point, that he was sort of like the poster child of like a tortured artist, being that he didn't really understand the disciplines of, you know, having good social graces and things like that. He was so unfiltered, you know, just sort of said what was on his mind, did what he wanted to do, or at least that's, he would tell you what he would want to do, and it would be, you'd have to sit there and go, okay, and try to figure out whether that was something that could actually, you know, be realized. But he was just so earnest in his desire to get something done, to fulfill some emotional need, you know. As a result, it created all of these sort of awkward stories that you hear about the way he handles, you know, and then they're really funny because he's just unintentionally funny. He was just, because he just spoke his mind. Thank God he didn't have a mean bone in his body. You know, he was just so benevolent. So at the time, he was just like a big teddy bear, but that's why sometimes he's described as like an adult child. He was very childlike.
0: Yeah.
1: In that way. He had a very childlike innocence to him. Yeah.
0: I got that impression when I interviewed him, I think at least a couple of times on the phone.
1: Oh. Like, how was that like?
0: It was
1: very. You have any stories? Because I collect the stories.
0: It was pretty interesting. I mean, I think the first time he might have had someone there helping him. Second time was different, and he seemed to be really together. So, you know, I guess, you know, I know the Beach Boys history, of course, is fraught with problems and everything, but you would have been fortunately able to be one side of that and not be involved in any of that. But it's been a very turbulent history, wasn't it?
1: Oh yeah. Yeah. Yeah. Yeah. It's definitely a minefield to navigate, for sure.
0: Yeah.
1: But I love him to death, and I miss him because he was an enigma, you know. I've never met, or nor I will never meet anyone like him again.
0: You know, you said he had that childlike quality, which is the impression I got when I spoke to him. But, you know, maybe that was an advantage, because I'm not sure someone like Brian Wilson would have been able to handle the music industry as such very well. And I know that he was exploited at various times in his career, but I think it would have been really difficult for him, as someone being so creative, to handle all that other stuff, do you think?
1: Yeah, absolutely. And you know what? He couldn't, which is why Smile didn't, while Smile folded, while that's why that didn't happen when it should have, because he just couldn't handle the pressure coming from all directions, you know, the label, his family, his band. It was just too much. And you know, I would say that, I mean, it even started earlier than that when you really think about it, because in 1965 is when he couldn't handle being on the road.
0: Yeah.
1: So he was the first like major band leader who basically said, I can't do this anymore. You know, I'm going to stay home. You guys go tour and I'll just make the records. So right there, he sort of created that mold. And then a few years later came the Smile, the disappointment of Smile. And I think from there on, that's kind of when he made some sort of, I don't know that he even intellectualized it, but he probably just said, I just can't do this the way I used to. I can't be at the center anymore. So guys, you know, help me out here. And so the later 60s Beach Boys albums are a lot more democratic, I would say. But they're great as well. You know, I love that period. That's what's so great about the Beach Boys is they had all these different eras, you know, and it makes so much, so rich. You know, if they were just the same band the whole time, it would be good. It would be, but maybe not as interesting or, like I said, just artistically rich.

The classic song Don't Go Near the Water from the Beach Boys album Surf's Up, and we were talking to Darian Sahanaja, who will be leading the Pet Sounds band for Al Jardine on the forthcoming Australian tour. And I've got one more part of the interview to play for you next week on the show with some more fantastic music. And as we were talking about in the interview, I think Brian Wilson was an absolute genius. The number of incredible songs that he wrote and co-wrote was pretty amazing. So I hope you can join me next week for the final part of our interview. The other songs we heard in that part, Roller Skating Child from the Beach Boys' Love You, Wild Honey from the 2020 album, that was pretty wild, and Hawaii, one of the first Beach Boys songs I ever heard, and a song that really inspired me. Hope you've enjoyed Off the Record this week, brought to you on the Satellite Network of the Community Broadcasting Association of Australia and supported by the Community Broadcasting Foundation. I'll talk to you next week. Have a great week.

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Ooh, I even got your girl some jazz yesterday.

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1: Good morning, I'm Laura Devoy. Thousands of people are unaccounted for in northern Venezuela after two strong earthquakes struck northwest of the capital Caracas nearly 24 hours ago. At least 188 deaths have been confirmed. The BBC's Will Grant says the disaster comes after a time of enormous upheaval for Venezuela.
2: This year alone, what have we seen? We've seen airstrikes from Washington on Caracas, on Venezuelan soil. We've seen the then president, Nicolas Maduro, removed at gunpoint by US Delta Force troops. All of this means that it has been very, very turbulent. Now, it was interesting that the first nation that Delcy Rodriguez, the interim president, mentioned as offering support to Venezuela at this difficult time was the United States.
1: Another three AI-powered so-called nudifying services have withdrawn from Australia. The eSafety Commission took enforcement action against the services which allow users to access or generate age-restricted material. In a statement, Commissioner Julie Grant said the services were increasingly being used to generate degrading and abuse content, including sexual exploitation material. A Tasmanian man who fatally shot a police officer last year will be sentenced today. Constable Keith Smith was serving a court-ordered repossession notice at a rural property in northeast Tasmania when he was killed. Lee Jeffrey Sashames pleaded guilty to murder as well as the aggravated assault of another police officer earlier this year. Victoria Police say no offence was detected during an investigation into an assault allegation made by a Liberal MP. Moira Deeming accused former opposition leader Matthew Guy of physically assaulting her at a dinner in Melbourne last month. Mr Guy vehemently denied the allegation. The investigation has now concluded. The United States Supreme Court has allowed President Donald Trump to strip legal protections from hundreds of thousands of immigrants. A program known as Temporary Protection Status allowed migrants from Haiti and Syria to remain in the U.S. for humanitarian reasons. Separately, the court also ruled the government can turn away asylum seekers at the Mexico border if they had not set foot on U.S. soil. It's been 52 years since the first barcode was scanned at an Ohio supermarket. Peter Hislop takes a look at where to next for the machine-readable code.
3: Australian businesses are being urged to have point-of-sale systems which can read both traditional and 2D barcodes. These carry more information, enhance traceability and enable better product safety. GS1 maintains standards for barcodes. CEO Maria Palazzolo says the original linear barcode reshaped the world.
4: It changed e-commerce forever and our lives all changed very much from that day.
3: But she says it wasn't designed for the current era of speed and accuracy. Although through the adoption of 2D barcodes, businesses will be able to deliver the transparency consumers increasingly demand.
1: Turning to sport, the reigning premiers, the Brisbane Lions, are getting their AFL season back on track with a win over the second-placed Sydney Swans. The Lions led from the outset, the final score 19-12, 126 to 12-11, 83. Speaking after the match, Brisbane coach Chris Fagan explained his team's approach.
5: Our big focus tonight was just to run forward at them because they want to play that handball game, and it's a little bit nerve-wracking for your players to do that, but that is how you've got to play against them.
1: And the Socceroos are gearing up for their final group match at the FIFA World Cup. They'll face Paraguay from 12 p.m. Australian Eastern Standard Time.
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question with maybe also Hall & Oates, Maneater and Kool & the Gang. Jungle Boogie. G'day, it's 2Dry FM for a Friday morning. Hey, it's that time of year again. 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

0: Blusher with Rager. Also Roxette, Fading Like a Flower, and the Spin Doctors with Two Princes. 2DryFM, Friday morning, heading into the weekend, and it's going to be quite cool. We've got a forecast of cloudy and 14 today for Broken Hills, 17 for Menindee. Tomorrow, possible shower developing and 16 degrees. And then for Sunday, rain and 16, 7 degrees at the moment. 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
1: This July and August, trade grey skies for sunny winter days in beautiful Wentworth and surrounds, where the Murray meets the dark.

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Quick look at the weather forecast today. We've got cloudy, 14 degrees, so quite chilly, 17 for Menindee. Tomorrow, possible shower developing in 16, and then for Sunday, rain and 16. 7 degrees at the moment. Coming up, Yothu Yindi, here's Holly Humberstone and To Love Somebody.

Feeling just that little bit dry? Then wet yourself on some of this stuff. The best songs from the 60s, 70s, 80s, 90s, and now. 107.7. 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
1: Good morning, I'm Laura Devoy. Rescue efforts are continuing in Venezuela following yesterday's earthquakes. A 7.1 magnitude quake, which struck west of the capital, Caracas, was followed less than a minute later by a 7.5 magnitude tremor. 188 deaths have been confirmed, but there are fears that number could increase with more than 1,500 injured. The damage is significant. 250 buildings have been damaged or destroyed. Industry experts say Australia should introduce strict rules for data centres to avoid developers exploiting resources in the global artificial intelligence race. AI regulation was a topic of discussions at the Committee for Economic Development of Australia's State of the Nation conference last night. Electricity companies were vocal in their support for data centres, saying they could underwrite investments in renewable energy projects if managed correctly. CDC Data Centres, the largest owner-operator of data centres in Australia, says stringent and clear regulations are needed to govern approvals. The US Secretary of State Marco Rubio has reassured America's Gulf allies the Strait of Hormuz will remain toll-free. Iran has suggested it will charge ships for transiting the waterway, but Oman, which also borders the strait, has ruled it out. Speaking in Bahrain during a tour of the Gulf, Mr. Rubio dismissed the idea of a toll as nonsensical.
2: What's the consequence for not paying? Let's say a ship says, well, I'm not going to pay the fee. It's not like a toll on a road. You don't get a ticket in the mail. They get shot at. You shoot at one ship, you sink one ship, no other ship is going to move. So that sort of system is not only unwise, it can't happen, it's not even workable. So you might as well abandon the fantasy now.
1: That audio from the BBC. Nine has confirmed longtime host of The Today Show, Karl Stefanovic, will leave the network immediately. It comes after his podcast interview with British far-right figure Tommy Robinson, which was produced independently of Nine, was removed from its platforms this week. Having hosted the morning program for nearly two decades, Mr. Stefanovic was the highest paid television presenter in Australia. The UK and Switzerland have both recorded their hottest June days since measurements began. The mercury reached 36.4 degrees in Somerset in southwestern England, while in Switzerland, 38 degrees. A June record was also recorded in Paris, 40.9 degrees. French media is reporting at least 101 million people across Europe were expected to experience temperatures above 35 degrees Celsius on Thursday. Football fans are gearing up for Australia's final World Cup group stage match. With the details, Scarlett Coppola.
3: It's expected thousands of Aussies will be leaving work early today to watch the Socceroos face Paraguay at San Francisco Bay Area Stadium. Knockoff for kickoff has employees across the country counting down for an early mark, where they will then head to local venues who are hosting live screenings of the game. The highly anticipated match will begin at midday, Australian Eastern Standard Time. The Socceroos need to win or draw to secure a more favourable path through the knockouts.
1: And the South Sydney Rabbitohs remain in contention for the NRL's top four after a 32-12 win over the Parramatta Eels. The Rabbits were just 6 points ahead at halftime, but scored four consecutive tries to run away with the game. Coach Wayne Bennett says he was happy with his team's defensive efforts.
4: I think we did seven sets in a row on the try line there. When we got given away six to go, that was pretty impressive.
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Post Malone with Swae Lee, Sunflower, also Michael Jackson, Black or White, and Devil Gate Drive from Suzi Quatro. G'day, it's Friday morning. You're listening to 2Dry FM. Hey, it's that time of year again. 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Sneaker Pimps coming up. Here's Sabrina Carpenter. This is Nobody's Son, 2Dry FM. Good morning.

0: 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Also Pat Benatar, We Belong, and the smooth sounds of Sneaker Pimps with Six Underground. To Drive Fam. Tell you what, it definitely is sweater weather at the moment. Cool conditions continue over the weekend. We've got cloudy 14 for Broken Hill today, 17 for Menindi. Tomorrow, possible shower developing and 16. And then for Sunday, rain and 16. 7 degrees right now. 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
0: To Drive Him, here's Somba. I wish I knew how to quit you.

Travis McCoy with Bruno Mars, Billionaire. Also, Desiree Feels So High and Smashing Pumpkins out of the 90s. And tonight. Good morning to Dry FM. Cloudy 14 degrees for Broken Hill today, 17 for Menindee. We're at 7 right now. Here's Madonna with Sabrina Carpenter. It's the latest release. It's called Bring Your Love.

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1: Good morning, I'm Laura Devoy. Oxfam says yesterday's earthquakes in Venezuela could worsen an already severe humanitarian crisis. The organisation says nearly 9 million people were in need of aid before the quakes struck. Authorities say the quakes caused significant damage, with 250 buildings damaged or destroyed and at least 188 people killed. Oxfam says its partners are already on the ground working to determine the extent of the damage and the most urgent needs of the affected communities. The eSafety Commission has welcomed the withdrawal of three so-called nudifying services from Australia. The AI-powered services allow users to access or generate age-restricted material. In a statement, Commissioner Julian McGrant said the services were increasingly being used to generate degrading and abuse content, including sexual exploitation material. Experts are calling on the World Health Organization to name a common yet overlooked disease as a neglected tropical disease. One third of the world's population is infected with the toxoplasmosis parasite, which can cause ocular toxoplasmosis, an eye infection that can cause permanent vision loss. Ophthalmologist Professor Justine Smith from Flinders University told National Radio News, with the WHO's recognition, there can be meaningful steps taken to prevent the infection.
2: In 2012, the WHO identified a number of neglected tropical diseases for prevention and control. And since that time, there's been really substantial progress made fighting against those selected diseases. We're seeking toxoplasmosis can be recognised too, so it doesn't get left behind.
1: Newly released documents show King Charles III paid £12.9 million or $24.6 million in tax in 2024-25. It's the first time the monarch has revealed their tax bill. The King's eldest son William, the Prince of Wales, paid more than $14.7 million in tax during the same period. Astronomers have discovered two exoplanets, which are planets outside the Earth's solar system. Here's the BBC's science correspondent, Helen Briggs.
3: The planets are roughly the size of Jupiter, but with just a fraction of its mass. Only a few dozen of these so-called superpuff planets are known, and it's even rarer to find two formed from the same disk of dust and gas locked in a gravitational dance. What makes them most remarkable is that they are constituted of material that is very spread out, making them very light and puffy for their size. Astrophysicist Dr. George Dransfield of the University of Oxford, who led the research, says the planets resemble shaving foam in their density.
4: So the density is so low, they're so puffy and diffuse that we compare the density to candy floss.
1: Turning to sport, the reigning premiers, the Brisbane Lions, are getting their AFL season back on track with a win over the second-placed Sydney Swans. The Lions led from the outset, the final score 19-12-126 to 12-11-83. Speaking after the match, Brisbane coach Chris Fagan explained his team's approach.
5: Our big focus tonight was just to run forward at them because they want to play that handball game, and it's a little bit nerve-wracking for your players to do that, but that is how you've got to play against them.
1: And the Socceroos are gearing up for their final group match at the FIFA World Cup. They'll face Paraguay from 12 p.m. Australian Eastern Standard Time. A win or a draw will secure Australia a spot in the knockout round.
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1: 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Then wet yourself on some of this stuff. 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
1: Oh, she's a little bit special, Lizzo there. Also, Doobie Brothers, What a Fool Believes, and Dragon at the top with The Dreams of Ordinary Men. G'day, 2Dry FM. It's Friday morning. 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On the way, Nickelback and Graham Bonnet. Here's Oscar Medkay with Nobody.

0: Jonas Blue, We Can Go Back. Also Nickelback with Photograph and Graham Bonnet, Warm Ride. Hey, it's 2 Dry FM. It's Friday morning. Let's look at the weekend forecast and, cold, wet, basically. We've got cloudy, 14 degrees for Broken Hill today, 17 for Menindee. Tomorrow, possible shower developing and 16. Then for Sunday, rain and 16. So typical winter fare. Right now, we're at 8 degrees. 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

Glass Towers with Nobody Walks in LA. Also, Connor Maynard and Neo with Turn Around out of 2012. And Kylie Minogue, Breathe. It's currently 8 degrees. Forecast for today, cloudy 14 for Broken Hill, 17 for Menindee. Here's Chloe Pache and Silver Bullet.

Jason Derulo with Cheyenne, Too Dry FM, Friday morning, heading towards the 9 o'clock news. DJ Barry's up after that. Enjoy your day and the weekend. Go to the Socceroos. Here's Kygo with Higher Love.

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1: Good morning, I'm Laura Devoy. Rescuers are digging through rubble in Venezuela looking for survivors of yesterday's earthquakes. At least 188 people were killed and more than 1,500 injured. It's believed 200 are trapped. Authorities say 250 buildings were damaged or destroyed. Survivor Kelvin Padilla spoke to the BBC.
2: And I saw half of my house falling off like that, literally. I saw 10 different buildings that doesn't exist anymore. They were like complete crash. There are people alive trapped in those houses. Everybody is looking for medicines and for the relative.
1: The Federal Treasurer has dismissed former Reserve Bank Governor Philip Lowe's criticism of the government's tax reform. Dr. Lowe said yesterday while he supported changes to tax concessions on property investment, the tax reform would not lift housing supply. He said the extension of the capital gains tax treatment to non-residential assets would limit growth investment. Speaking this morning, Jim Chalmers said he doesn't share that view.
3: When it comes to the substance of his comments, we are fixing a very damaging distortion that has existed in our tax system for a quarter of a century. It's locked too many people out of housing, especially young people. And once you decide to deal with that distortion, it doesn't make a lot of sense to replace it with another distortion in the tax system.
1: A major highway linking Sydney to the New South Wales Central West is expected to remain closed for another 12 months. The state government has this morning announced a contract has been awarded to fix the Great Western Highway at Victoria Pass. It's been closed since March after cracks were found in a near 200-year-old bridge. The successful contractor will oversee the delivery of a new, more durable crossing at Mitchell's Causeway. Construction will begin in July, with the road expected to reopen in the second quarter of next year. Thousands of Australians are expected to knock off work today to pack into live sites, pubs and clubs around the country to cheer on the Socceroos in their final group match at the FIFA World Cup. With more, Scarlett Coppola.
4: It's expected thousands of Aussies will be leaving work early today to watch the Socceroos face Paraguay at San Francisco Bay Area Stadium. Knockoff for kickoff has employees across the country counting down for an early mark, where they will then head to local venues who are hosting live screenings of the game. The highly anticipated match will begin at midday, Australian Eastern Standard Time. The Socceroos need to win or draw to secure a more favourable path through the knockouts.
1: And the Prime Minister told the ABC he hopes employers will be generous with those who are at work come kickoff.
5: I've got to say, I've got a ministry meeting here in Parliament House this morning. It will end sharply at 11:30, I assure you, so that people can get in front of their TV screen.
1: The South Sydney Rabbitohs remain in contention for the NRL's top four after a 32-12 win over the Parramatta Eels. The Rabbits were just 6 points ahead at halftime. Coach Wayne Bennett says he was happy with his team's defensive effort.
6: I think we did seven sets in a row on the try line there. When we got given the low six to goes, that was pretty impressive.
1: And in cricket, New Zealand openers Tom Latham and Devon Conway both surpassed 150 on day one of the third test against England.
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5: Friday. Yep, you beauty. You've got DJ Barry in the chair. Let's have a look at the weather. Today in Broken Hill, mostly sunny, top of 14, minimum of 7 for tonight. For Saturday and Sunday, mostly cloudy, top of 14. We're currently on 9 degrees. Menindee today, light rain, top of 15, minimum of 7 for tonight. You're on 9 as well. That weather forecast was brought to us by our sponsor, GT Loader Hire. What's happened this morning, around about 10 a.m, I'll tell you about a gig that's happening at the Civic Centre tomorrow night. Then half 10, we've got our segment, A Song's Journey, and we've been following Bob Dylan's All Along the Watchtower. We've got our sixth version this morning. All right, let's get it flowing. Let's get some music banging out. Here's Hunters and Collectors.

0: put you in command for a few seconds, Captain. What's the plan, sir? Come on, look at this bit.
1: Go back to Earth.
0: And in the meantime?
1: I don't know, generally slob around, have a few laughs.
0: Excellent plan, Lister. Excellent plan. Brilliant plan. There was me thinking you hadn't thought about it, when clearly you have. Right, I'll just stand over here and laugh slobbily, shall I?

And I think there's a big something or other in sport today, of course. The World Cup, we've got the Socceroos versus Paraguay at 11:30 a.m. this morning. Australia have to draw that to get through to the next round in AFL. Last night, the Brisbane Lions pretty well fixed up the Sydney Swans. And tonight, we've got the Giants versus the Hawks at 7:10 p.m. Local AFL tomorrow, we've got the other half of the split round, North versus West at the Jubilee Oval. And Westies have got a ex-AFL player, Olive Markov, ex-Richmond, Gold Coast and Collingwood player. He won a grand final with Collingwood, so that'd be good to go and see. Bit of quality there running around at the Jube tomorrow. NRL, the Rabbitohs beat the Eels last night. And this afternoon, we've got the Bulldogs versus the Titans, 5:30 p.m. Then the Roosters versus the Broncos, 8 p.m. That's the sport. Local news. The Central Darling Shire Council is expected to spend over $21 million in the next 12 months for capital works programs. The New South Wales government is having an inquiry into WIRES, the Animal Rescue Organisation. It has concerns over governance and oversight. Local firefighters and the council spent last night cleaning up a fuel spill that went around about 12 kilometres in town. That's the local news highlights. It's that time of year again. The Harvey Norman half-yearly clearance is on. 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